LAX. Please prepare for liftoff. I'm on my way out. Away from Pasadena for a while. I'm flying in a plane, you know. It's kind of cool, but I'm tired as hell. Whoa, damn. Damn, I'm on the island and shit. Oh.

0: That's right.
1: Oh, shit. Wait a minute. That was way out, you know. I thought I was on the island just about 2 minutes ago, skipping around in the fields and shit, looking at palm trees and, you know, singing and shit.
0: Well, I understand.
1: I guess this is the real world, you know?
0: That's very true. Would you like a drink?

0: 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Für Leonie Saint sende P17. Und für Dolly Buster sende P18 per SMS an 77444.
1: To direct your call to the right place, I'll need to know why you're calling today. So tell me in a few words, what's the reason for your call? You can say things like, change my appointment, or I haven't been paid my job seeker's allowance. About a loan, is that right? About a loan. Sorry, let's try another way.
2: 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Could you please hold whilst I wait to connect you?
3: Hello, you're speaking to Maureen. We're doing ringbacks at the moment, so I can direct you. Can you tell me, is it about entry clearance, European, immigration or British nationality? Hello? Speaking to Maureen. If there's no one there, I'll have to end the call. Okay, I'm going to have to end the call then.
4: Good afternoon, speaking to Debbie. How may I help? Hello? Hello?
5: Income Spoil, Barry speaking, how can I help you? Hello? Hello, I can't hear anybody. Is anybody there? All I can hear is what sounds like background noise. I'm going to terminate the call. I'm terminating the call.
6: Good afternoon, you're through to JobSeekers Alliance and Clowney Line. My name's Sarah, it's in the contact centre. How can I help? Hello? 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My name's Vicky, how can I help? Hello? Hello? Can you hear me?

0: Good afternoon. Good morning. Are you speaking with Matthew? How can I help you today? Hello? Okay, if I don't get taken off hold, I'm going to have to repeat. I'm going to have to hang up the call.
1: Thank you for waiting. Please continue to hold, and we will answer your call as soon as possible.
2: Good afternoon, through to Job Centre Plus, speaking to Mandy at Lincoln Service Centre. Can I confirm you're calling today to claim a benefit? Good afternoon, through to Norwich Service Centre. My name's Karen, how can I help? Hello?
0: Hello there, you're through to Tom. How can I help?
2: Good morning, you're through to Ryan Schneider.

0: 21, I'll be there. Hello? Hello? Hello? Okay, I'm gonna release this call. Hello? Okay, thank you for your call. Bye-bye.
1: Hello, it's been to Maureen. How can I help you? Hello? Hello, if you're not able to come to the phone, I will have to end this call. Hello? Hello? I'm now going to end the call. Thank you for calling.
2: Good morning, you're with Sophie. How can I help you? Hello?
3: Hello? Hello? Hello, there's no response. I'll end the call.
1: So I'm not able to hold on the line. There's background music. Unless I can speak to somebody, I'm going to need to end the call. Hello? Unless I can speak to somebody, I'm going to need to end the call. I'm not able to stay on hold. I can hear background music, but not anybody there as well. Hello? Hello? Unless I can speak to somebody, I'm going to need to end the call. Now going to end the call. I'm not able to hear anyone. Thank you for calling. Goodbye.
4: Alex, how can I help? Hello? Hello?
5: Thanks for your patience. We'll get you through.
6: Hello, you're speaking to Wade. We are only offering a ringback service at present so that I can direct you to the right area. If you're inquiring, entry clearance, European immigration or British nationality, please. Hello? Hello? Hello, I need to have a response, I'm afraid. I'll have to end this call. Hello? Hello? Hello, I do need to have a response, or I will have to end this call, I'm afraid. Hello? Hello? Okay, I have not received a response, so I'll have to end this call. Thank you for calling. Goodbye.
7: Hello, you're speaking to Lisa. How can I help? Hello, you're speaking to Lisa. How can I help?
8: Good afternoon, this is Jeremy. How can I help? How can I help? It's Jeremy speaking.
7: Good afternoon. You're through to Department Work and Pensions. Hello. You're through to Department Work and Pensions. Hello. You're through to Department Work and Pensions. Hello. Release
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7: the call.
9: To direct your call to the right place, I'd like to know why you're calling today. So tell me, in a few words, what's the reason for your call? You can see. Garbage, garbage. Is that right? Yes or no? Please say one of the following.

0: Good afternoon, you're speaking to Nicola. How can I help? Hello there. Hello, is there anyone there? Hello? If I don't get a response, I'll need to terminate the call. Hello? I'm now going to terminate the call.
1: Good afternoon, you're through to Aiden. How may I help? Hello? Hello? I'm releasing this call.
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1: 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How can I help you? 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Hello? 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Thanks for calling.
2: Good afternoon, you're through to Andrew at DDBP. How can I help? 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

0: 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And speaking, can I help you? 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Hello, good afternoon. Yes, through the job. South Service Centre, Camp Speedy Hotel. Hello? 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You're through to Job Seeker Inquiry, South Service Centre, Camp Speedy. 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Hello, good afternoon. You're through to Job Seeker Inquiry, South Service Centre, Camp Speedy. 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
1: Afternoon, you're through to Sue. How can I help? Hello? Hello?

direct your call to the right place, I'll need to know why you're calling today. So tell me in a few words, what's the reason for your call? Sorry, you can say things like, sorry, maybe a little differently. What's the reason for

0: you can say things like, change my appointment, or I haven't been paid my job seeker's allowance. So go ahead. What's the reason for your call? Sorry.
1: I'm unemployed for support allowance. How can I help? Hello? Hello? Hello, can you hear me? Hello? Hello?
2: Good afternoon. Capacity benefits and Springburn contact centres. How can I help you?

0: his job sense of plus, when he's just beefed up his up and tax like that. Can I check he comes to make a new claim for employment and support allowance? Hello?
1: We are sorry, but all our customer service agents are busy at the moment. Thank you for waiting.
0: Good afternoon, you're through to Job Centre. First speaking to Cass at Blackpool Contact Centre. Can I confirm you're calling to claim benefit? Well, the music's very nice, but is there anyone there?
2: Hello, good afternoon. You're through to Job Centre Plus, so we are speaking.
3: Good afternoon, you're through to Job Centre Plus, Sean speaking. Can I confirm you're calling to claim Job Seekers Allowance? Hello? Hello? There's always some technical issues with our phones at the moment. You should be able to give us a call back on 08000 55 6 88. Okay, thank you.
4: You're through to Job Centre Plus. My name's Tim at Torquay Contact Centre. Can I confirm that you're calling today to make a claim for benefit? Hello, is anyone there? Hello, is there anyone there? Okay, I'm sorry, I cannot hear anybody speaking near their end apart from music, so I'm going to cancel this call. If you need to make a benefit call claim, then please call back on this number. Thank you, bye-bye.
5: Hello, you're through to Paul at DWP, how can I help? Hello? Hello? Hello?
4: Good afternoon, it's Chris, DWP, how can I help? Hello, can you hear me? Hello? Unfortunately, I'm not getting a response. I'll have to terminate the call. Hello? Please do call back. Thank you.
6: Morning, speaking with Gary, Department of Work and Pensions. How can I help today? Hello, you're speaking with Gary, Department of Work and Pensions. How can I help today? Obviously, nobody there on the line. I'll end your call for you.
7: Good afternoon, you speak to DWP. Ian speaking, how can I help? You have another. I'm sorry, I'm going to release the call.

0: a big drum. 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
1: Okay.
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0: Hallo allerseits und willkommen bei All Nomad. Die heutige Sendung ist im Musikmodus und nicht live.
1: Thank you very kindly, ladies and gentlemen. We'd like to carry on now with a composition. I think it's from Finian's Rainbow, if I'm not mistaken. Either Finian's Rainbow or Kiss Me Kate. And maybe I'm wrong on both of them, but Old Devil Moon. Which one is that from? All right, so now we have from Finian's Rainbow. Somebody else said Kiss Me Kate. So we'll now give you that Old Devil Moon from the hit show Little Abner.

Thank you, thank you. Alvin Jones on drums. Wilbur Way on bass. We'd like to feature Wilbur right now in a little thing we hope you'll all be familiar with, Softly as in a Morning Sunrise.

Thank you very kindly. We'd like to carry on now with an original. This one is entitled Sunny Moon for two.

0: Thank you. We'd like to carry on now with another Dizzy Gillespie original. This one is entitled A Night in Tunisia.
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1: 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Seit den 1990ern wurden die Grünflächen dort tendenziell immer kleiner und die Häuser immer größer.
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11: For me, being queer means being fabulous, means being different, means being a bit strange, but okay with that. 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
12: 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I think that's, to me, sort of fundamental to any imagination of queerness itself. 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It's given me community. 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

0: Right now, I'd like to introduce you to the one that really makes it all worthwhile for me, my wife, June Carter.
1: Thank you. Thank you very much. You know, a lot of people ask the question, they say to Johnny Cash, they say, John, say, how do you do it? How do you sing about the prisons and the cotton fields and the poor folks and all of that when that's not the way it is anymore? Say, it's not really real anymore. But John says he's got a good memory. And Johnny Cash is sometimes a very troubled man, and I know that first of all because I'm close to him. And I've written a little song that kind of tells about some of his fears and some of the things that I think about Johnny Cash, and I wrote this for him. If it's all right, I'd like to sing it for you. It's called A Good Man.

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The teaching here in an empty hand, the void in a space and an empty plan. All together from, no man wants to be stuck in the sweetness, the love of the

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2: There was not total repression because still all publishing houses and basically even the party and all cultural institutions, all leading functionaries were still on their places. Yeah, the replacement and the repression was gradual and it was still possible to publish books or magazines or contributions which were not in line with the official line or what the Soviet occupation or the Warsaw Pact occupation would like to see here to be published. So this repression was really gradual and basically it took maybe 1 year to replace all functionaries, to replace all reformist communists, to fire people from their places, to really stop magazines to be published and so on. So really the repression was in full force basically as late as in 1970. Yeah. And also, for example, there was a big demonstration on the 21st August 1969. Yeah. And it was harshly repressed by Czechoslovak police, but even this political resistance was still active till the 1969. Yeah, so it was completely repressed as late as in summer 1969.
1: Im Jahr 1969 erscheint die erste Ausgabe einer Zeitschrift des tschechoslowakischen Surrealismus. Der Name dieser Zeitschrift lautet Analogon. An der Entwicklung dieser Zeitschrift lässt sich auch der Fortgang des tschechischen Surrealismus nachvollziehen.
2: It was not the first publication in the 60s. Already before it, a very influential collection of theoretical texts, poems or even records of dreams and so on called the Surrealist Starting Point was published already before. It was even published by a big official Czechoslovak publishing house. Few exhibitions were organized and so on, but Analogon was published already after the Soviet occupation, 1969. Yeah, so this first issue was they tried to really formulate their very radical program. Maybe this is interesting that the editorial written by Vratislav Effenberger was titled "More Consciousness." So maybe everyone thinks that surrealism is just connected only with unconscious drives and it has nothing to do with rationality, consciousness in general, or to become conscious. But this was a very specific turn that basically it was very similar to Freud's maxim that where it was the ego should emerge. So it was that all what is unconscious and beyond control of man should be brought to light through theoretical work, through artist means. And this was basically a program very similar to the program of psychoanalysis in general, which was very basic, let's say basic principle of Czechoslovak surrealism since the 1960s. Analogon, the Analogon journal also they were published several theoretical essays. They published their works in the first issue, but this magazine was stopped, basically banned by the authorities because such magazines were banned by the communist authorities already in the 1970s. Or a little later, usually between 1969 and 1970. Yeah. So the second issue was published as late as in 1990. Yeah. And by the way, its basic topic and its content was the same as it was announced in the first issue published in 1969. So there was a long interruption between two issues, but they started to publish a quite similar journal. In the meantime, the Surrealist group during the 70s and 80s was very active under the leadership of Effenberger. Again, still I have to tell it again, he was a kind of informal leader, some theoretical authority, and of course a very good poet and very good art critic. And one of the most famous members was the filmmaker Jan Švankmajer, who is maybe the best Czechoslovak film director and Czech film director since the 1980s.

0: Die erste Ausgabe der Zeitschrift Analogon erscheint im Jahr 1969. 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
1: In retrospect, I have really to appreciate their second issue published in 1990. If I remember, it was in March 1990. And already the editorial was very skeptical of the future political development. They remained critical of capitalism and what will come. And of course, they were happy that the regime fell. And they can publish everything to exhibit freely and to do basically what they want. But they remained very cautious and it was really very clairvoyant, because many people, except hardcore Stalinists, were quite welcomed the new market economy. They were not aware of what it can mean. They were naive is quite a good word to describe it. Of course, some of them, even many of them, took it as an opportunity to enrich themselves or to make a career in the new regime and everything. But really, they were... although those issues published in the 1990s are not extremely critical of the regime, yeah, they really focus on poetry, theory, or art, and those issues are not so politicized like older issues. But in 2000, they became increasingly politicized because, for example, big demonstration and big riots took place in Prague during the meeting of the World Bank and International Monetary Fund. And those protests were really beautifully reflected on the pages of Analogon. Even the whole issue was published, which was basically only about half of the issue was devoted to these protests, and they became increasingly political after 2000. It was quite different than before, because Marxism wasn't the only component of their political views. They were very friendly towards various currents of anarchism, even what is called post-structuralism, or some authors which were very popular among post-structuralists like Georges Bataille or Pierre Klosowski, who certainly weren't post-structuralist. But it was a kind of very, very fresh approach towards radical theory, combining various anarchist currents, some older Marxist currents, or even brand new Marxist thought. For example, several chapters from Hart and Negri's Empire were published on the pages of Analogon back then, after it was published in English in 2000.
0: Die surrealistische Gruppe in Prag existiert bis heute. Sie organisiert Ausstellungen und Lesungen und gibt weiterhin die Zeitschrift Analogon heraus. Pavel beobachtet die Aktivitäten der Gruppe und nimmt hin und wieder an ihren Veranstaltungen teil. Für ihn ist die Arbeit der Gruppe ein Gegenpol zur nationalistischen Bornierung, die auch in der tschechischen Öffentlichkeit heute zuweilen vorherrschend ist.
1: This group is really very, very active, and they still publish, of course, the magazine Analogon. I guess that the latest issue was numbered 120, if I remember. So maybe 3 or 4 issues per year are published. The group, basically, the core of the group includes around 20 people. They have maybe another 10 or 20 co-workers. And most people are older. I guess the youngest members are in their late 30s or early 40s. It's quite a closed group, and they don't accept anyone who is interested. But it works, and it produced many collections of poetry. They organized very good exhibitions, focused on both current activity, on the current activity of the Surrealist group, and of course on the history of the Surrealist group. And still, their main idea is to present Surrealism as still, what can be reformulated anew, yeah? So it is not some imitation of old collages and old artworks. It is not similar to Dali anymore. It still looks fresh, but still the idea is basically to development of all human forces, to develop the dialogue between unconscious drives and rationality, to enhance rationality, to make it much wider, much more encompassing than the narrow rationality of the present capitalist society. Most of them are left-wing, of course. It is quite an exception in Prague, because even artists and intellectuals are mostly right-wing, and even neoliberals and so on, and especially very uncritical towards right-wing parties and everything. So even this, let's say, vaguely left-wing political position is still something special in the Czech Republic today, and still I view all their activities as very, very important and very independent from all cultural currents active in the Czech Republic. So they still present themselves as very different, and they are indeed and in fact very different from the cultural milieu and the cultural environment in general here.

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1: Heute geht es um die Wiener Kleingärten. Seit den 1990ern wurden die Grünflächen dort tendenziell immer kleiner und die Häuser immer größer.
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11: For me, being queer means being fabulous, means being different, means being a bit strange, but okay with that. It means being confident, but also it's okay if you're not. 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
12: For me, I think it's something that's so politically rooted in some imagination of resistance. I think that's, to me, sort of fundamental to any imagination of queerness itself. 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It's given me community. It's offered me love in a shape and format that I couldn't have imagined otherwise.
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0: No, you won't believe those sleepless nights in Wyoming. 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No, you won't believe those sleepless nights in Wyoming.
1: My grandpa died before I knew him. Couple days before my birthday, the bullet went through him. His daughter never got to see a real man. Now I gotta be a man, I gotta be a good one. Shit, you know how much pressure that is. See, my mama put a gun to her head, screaming, Lord, Lord, Lord, need help, can't take this.

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0: accountability. We want accountability. We want accountability. 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
1: Abigail Sena Sosu, sports journalist.
2: There are a lot of social issues that could have been addressed, but sometimes you are politically entangled because you do not live in a vacuum. You are working with the Ministry of Sports and Recreation as well, talking about sponsorship pipelines and other things, commercial caution, fragmented player voices. And so football is a big system, but then they are a little vulnerable when it comes to some of these things. So it makes it difficult for them to keep their voices up when it comes to some of these social issues.
3: Sports activism or football activism in this country is quite even alien to many people. There are people in this country who do not even know that the sport is a tool that can drive social change. We just see it as something for pastime.
4: We do not appreciate it when people are doing it, or people do not voice it out. We don't even know it. We don't see it.
3: We often forget that fans, journalists, the athletes themselves can actually demand change in the right sectors. But because we do not actually appreciate the fact that there's a certain voice that sport comes with, we don't use it.
5: People who are within the space of activism or have the means to send messages to cause social change are not recognizing that football is one very, very big platform that can be used for this.
4: You can say football because that is the most popular sport, but sports generally has come to be a social tool for development. And it is what happens beyond the pitch, in the dressing room, on the streets, in the communities where the players come from, in the society general, are far, far, far more than what is happening here. People are using sports to support in many, many regards, in economic matters, in political matters, in social matters, in religious matters, educational. People are supporting, people are using the channel of football, the platform of football, to drive and implement change. And as we've had it in the past, during the anti-colonial struggle, post-colonial accession of the newly independent countries, and so on. So football plays a very, very significant role in shaping social change.

0: Hundreds of football lovers and some sports journalists on Wednesday joined the Save Ghana football demonstration. The aim was to exert pressure on government, the Ministry of Youth and Sport, as well as the Ghana Football Association, to find lasting solutions for doing.
1: The silence begins at home.
2: In Ghana,
3: the elder is always right.
2: So even at the family level, there is no sense of justice. Even if you feel aggrieved, even at the family level, you're not going to find justice. Even if you are right, you'll be asked to apologize.

0: to the elder because they want to maintain a certain status quo. It is transferred into the corporate level. The boss is the boss. It's a dictatorial, despotic measure used by the rulers to control the masses. This is the culture of Africa, unfortunately, and it plays out in football too. It's a way of oppressing the people, suppressing the people. So given that culture, this is the environment, given that environment, it's not surprising that the activism is not the norm.
1: As you grow, your environment impacts you. If you talk about your right, they say you are too new. Unfortunately, if you are a woman, they say, oh, you too, where are you from? So the gender bias even adds to the way athletes are suppressed.
0: The players grew up in that environment from when they were children to young teens. They know the system. The system is very oppressive, so they don't speak up. If you speak up, you'll be penalized. My mom vetoed any political conversations as a condition for accepting that I do journalism. She said, well, you can't do political reporting, can't do current affairs, can't do anything political. I said, okay, I'll do sports. That's it. Ever since then, I have never created space for social political conversation.

0: the challenges that mainly arise are because of the powers that be. They don't want to step on the foot of authorities, administrators, government, the powers, the federation, etc., for them to lose face or favor. Athletes are indirectly blackmailed because the federations, the coaches, their managers, their teams, their clubs, up to even their government, want them to play as they do, as they want, as they desire, as they feel.
1: The Ghana Football Association is a very powerful institution. It can actually determine the success or failure of any footballer or administrator. So no one wants to risk the success of their careers by speaking out or speaking on sensitive issues. No one wants to risk their place in the national teams. The president of the GFA had an interview on Joy FM and said that under his leadership, no player or no coach is going to be given the room single-handedly to call up players to the national team. Imagine you speak on sensitive issues and the president of the FA says that you're not coming, but the coach wants you to come. Who hired the coach? He's a president.
0: You will not be selected, you will not be given this, you will not be taken to, you will not be there. We have had a lot of those issues where people are not taken or are not included in the team simply because they have not been compliant or they have been too known, as they say in Ghana.

0: Ghana's national football teams carry names that reflect the country's identity. The men's senior team is the Black Stars. The women's senior team is the Black Queens. Two of those who spoke out were Elizabeth Addo, aka Ama Pele, former captain of the Black Queens, and Mubarak Wakaso, a midfielder who played for the Black Stars.
1: Ama Pele, she demanded the Queens be treated with the right respect in terms of their welfare. She's never been called up to the national team again. Mubarak Wakaso went on television and claimed that politicians actually contribute to the failure of the Black Stars. Since then, he's never had an opportunity of playing football. I'm not sure he's granted an interview again. So it clearly suggests that it comes with its consequences. But a few people have spoken out. What has become of those people? It's a major challenge.
2: If you go against the norm and you get punished, you're not going to get any help. So they advise themselves and not speak up.

0: Kassim Aswal Osman, president of the Nationwide Supporters Group of Ghana.
1: As sports fans, particularly football, because we are coming from diverse places, different backgrounds, we are being culminated by both parties. That will become very difficult because the mindset of the current politics that we do here in Ghana is me, you, you. I belong here and whatever you say, I don't care, I don't take it.
2: We have loads of reverence and deference for people in authority. We are forced to keep quiet because of, in fact, our upbringing. And there's also the economic vulnerability. So if you speak up, as I mentioned, if you speak up, you will miss some opportunities. So people will rather prioritize our stability over confronting issues.
3: We cannot become a symbol for embarrassment. Ghana football cannot become a symbol of embarrassment. We just need to fix it. We need to fix it. Ghana Ministry for Youth and Sport, National Sports Authority, Ghana Football Association, Ghana Football Association, Ghana Football Association. We are not attacking you. We are not insulting you. We are not vilifying you. Sit up and save the game. We cannot become an instrument of global ridicule. Enough. Enough. Again.
4: Enough. Enough.
3: Again.
4: Enough.

0: Some people have tried.
1: In 2024, some group of journalists decided that let's demonstrate against the leadership of the Ghana Football Association. Let's put it together a petition, submit it to the Ministry of Sports and Recreation, submit a copy to the GFA, submit a copy to Parliament, and one to the presidency. It appears it fell on deaf ear. These journalists, as I speak, some of them have been denied their basic access to interviews. In fact, to even to open programs, you go to events and there's a certain hostility that you meet. It was the first time to actually see the Inky fraternity decide to step out and demonstrate what has become of those people. It's a major challenge.
2: I have not really experienced that, but that is not to say that it is not a harsh reality. It does happen. I see it happen to other colleagues in the media, not even just in Ghana, but it is something that does happen.
3: The closest a group of media people came to activism was Save Ghana Football. It ended up very disappointingly under suspicious circumstances. They ended up giving it to those same parliamentarians who don't give a damn about football outcomes.
1: There was an assassination attempt on me in 2023, just before the African Cup of Nations in Côte d'Ivoire. Yeah, if I remember myself, right? Yeah, that was AFCON 2024. I've been threatened before with a physical attack or a physical assault. So it needs a certain level of courage. I continue to do this despite all the issues I've personally encountered. Stephen Appiah decided to speak out on the governance of football in this country. That conversation was less than 3 minutes, but it reverberated across the airwaves in this country. He was verbally abused, even by people who should know better. When he spoke and he was not spared, do you genuinely think Stephen Appiah will ever speak out again on the ills of football in this country? So who are we? If you were the wife of Stephen Appiah and the people were going hard at him on social media, you would tell him, don't speak out again. His kids would say, Dad, don't speak up again. You keep quiet. That's the kind of country we are in.
3: The sports minister made sure I was removed from the National Service post at Graphic and posted to different sections. A day or two after he had made that public threat, I ended up getting chased. I had to go through some swampy area. I knew the area very well, so I knew where I could run towards, and I lost them. It was a very scary thing for me. I ended up showing up late in the night to a friend's house, shaking. And then I reported it to the police headquarters. And I reported it to the SWAC president at the time, who used to be my boss. So it was not long after that I left the country.
1: The more we keep quiet, the more the power of football becomes subservient to people in authority. And that is one thing that we must try to avoid.
3: In the Ghana space, there's not a whole lot of sporting justice. We are all endangered species. We do what we can and with as much effort as we can summon

0: one of the key issues that we have is problem with the environment and environmental degradation through illegal mining, which is also known as galamsey. In another part of the world, football would have been used as a very big tool for activism to send home the message about the danger that illegal mining is posing. You would expect that the Ghana Premier League will be used as a platform for activism on stopping galamsey, but as a collective, we have not decided to turn our attention to it.
1: The owner of a club is a galamseyer. If you consider the idea of using football as a tool to advocate stop galamsey, you need to get a full support from these clubs, and of course the owners as well. So his support will be very reluctant.
2: The football ecosystem might not really be loud about it, just to protect these forerunners and also to protect their relationship with the business community, who in the long run could provide sponsorships and all of that, to look right in their side. So it's more of protecting the future of the game and also protecting the future of the players.
3: The media organizations control how their staff should cover what to cover even. And of course, there's the issue of the mercenary activities. I mean, the sports media is the most compromised in terms of the media with in the country. The mercenary activity is just too much. It's the mercenaries versus the missionaries. And I will say, if I'm not being overboard, at least 97% of the sports media is mercenary or compromised one way or the other. It's a problem.
4: There's even a certain level of gender inequality. The kind of energy that is channeled towards the Black Stars and other male national teams, we don't see that when it comes to the female national teams. The Black Queens have threatened to boycott major matches not less than 3 times.
5: Money, money, money, business, business, commercialization, commercialization, profit, profit, profit, capitalism all over, and seeing only the aspects of money and commerce rather than seeing it as a game for people from grassroots up to the top.

0: But not everyone stayed quiet.
1: The Black Queens sit down in their hotel and say that they were not going to train until their bonuses were settled. The minister had to go to them, the GFA president, and some members of EXCO had to go to them. In 2014, the players decided to revolt, and government had to fly millions of dollars across continents to go and pay their appearance fee at the World Cup. That was captured on live television. We're gradually getting to a point where people will speak out more.
2: Female teams, they have to get equal support that, you know, we gave it to the male. I have taken upon myself to have that advocacy because over the years, they don't get the same support. If, for example, Black Queens are playing, the support they will get is not the same as the Black Stars playing. 20-something by 50-60 of us, what does it mean that we are talking about 1,200 people going to support them? In Togo, Lomé, that's last week.
3: At the grassroots level, can sometimes be very effective, but it is a patient thing and it takes some time. But then when it anchors and it moves with sustainability and continuity. It is for us or the people at the grassroots level to talk, to make the voices heard, to make people listen, and to let people take action, sustainable action, not lip services.
4: Gradually, people are beginning to understand that there is a different shift when it comes to the women and how we are willing to take football to a certain level. Apart from the results, these girls are also getting into ambassadorial roles, having a lot of responsibility now, being activists here and there. For a genuine social change, we have to educate ourselves more and understand that football is not just for the entertainment. It goes beyond that. If that understanding sinks deep, they'll be able to avail themselves for any other social change that is being preached.
1: Maybe a time would come where they'll be able to get their voices and speak out without fear

0: A time will come, this thing is going to happen. It's bound to happen.
1: I think this is it's like a hammer, as I always said. It can be used to damage the house. It can also be used to build the house. It depends on how you make it.
2: But the more we keep quiet, the more the power of football becomes subservient to people in authority. And that is one thing that we must try to avoid.
3: This documentary is an Africa Global Radio production, created as part of Game On, Sport for Human Rights, a project by the Fair Play Initiative at VIDC in Austria, supported by the Austrian Development Agency.
4: Ich hoffe, dass euch der Beitrag heute gefallen hat. 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

0: Selbstständig, der Dorf, live auf der Zapanale 2025. 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Ja, und zu guter Letzt hören Sie jetzt noch ein Interview mit dem aus Israel stammenden und in Deutschland lebenden Musiker Yuval Ron. Yuval, first of all, thank you very much for agreeing to give an interview for Radio Orange, the free non-commercial radio in Austria, in Vienna. May I first ask you to introduce yourself to the radio audience and say a few words about your musical background and maybe also how the Yuval Ron trio came together.
1: Hi, my name is Yuval Ron. I live in Berlin and happy to be here in Zapanale. My music is some kind of a combination between progressive rock, jazz fusion, and cinematic music elements, very much sci-fi kind of themes. And we came together, my new trio came together just after COVID was ended, around 2022. And ever since then, we're just playing live all over Europe. Mainly stuff from my latest album with Marco Minnemann, but now I'm also writing some new materials.
0: Maybe a few more words about your education or your family background. Are you from a musical family? Your parents already musicians? Did you receive classical education already when you were, I don't know, 4 or 5 years old, or did that come later? And which kind of music were you exposed at your early age?
1: Yeah, that's a good question. So I'm coming from a musical family in the sense that my parents weren't musicians themselves. My father played a little guitar when he was young, but he wasn't a musician, and my mother is also not a musician, but my dad was always a real music fan. We had records and I would play them from a very, very early age. I learned how to operate the record player and I would put, you know, records, and I even remember which ones. It was like classical music, Beethoven, Mozart, and it was Manhattan Transfer, and it was Steely Dan, and all kinds of, I absorbed these things from very, very early age. Then around age of 6, I started taking piano lessons, but it was not lasting for long. But then at around age 11, I think, I started picking up the guitar. So I'm playing from a very early age, because that didn't end up until today. I mean, I was always fascinated with music. It was always like running in my blood, so to speak. I always had visions like how my music should sound like. Of course, they changed with time. It's kind of like a quest, at least in my case. This career is more like an artistic quest than a normal professional musician career, in the sense that I'm striving to just take out what's in my head and make it into music, real notes.
0: So I understand what you're saying, that you have been exposed to really different styles of music, and I think that also reflects in the music that you're doing now, actually. Yeah. And because we are here at Zappanale, a festival devoted to Frank Zappa, yeah, do you also see any influences by Frank Zappa's music, or when in your life were you first exposed to his music? I mean, you were too young, you haven't seen Frank Zappa live, I'm sure, yeah? But when did you hear first his music?
1: I grew up mainly with metal and rock. Like when I was a teenager, like many other kids, as soon as you hear rock and metal, you just are naturally drawn into that, especially if you're playing guitar. And at some point, I started listening more to jazz and prog, and like my whole world was opening up, especially thanks to one particular metal band called Cynic. And then I also heard Meshuggah and others, and they were like kind of my introduction to fusion and prog and things that are kind of in the outer circle of music. And then I picked up jazz lessons, like I started learning jazz, and I had a really good teacher, especially in the sense that he was opening me up to this whole world of whatever, right? We didn't care about genre so much, and it was good because I really absorbed, like you say, a lot of influences from all over the place, not just one particular genre, and Zappa was obviously there. I think the first time I heard Zappa, I picked up a record like in a music store, The Man from Utopia. I must have been 18 or, I don't know, 17. And then I was finally hearing the music and I really liked it, especially tunes like The Dangerous Kitchen and the Jazz Discharge, Party Hats, and the less poppy stuff, because I was very much attracted to, you know, the more avant-garde side of Zappa. And he had plenty of that, right? So that's pretty much how I was exposed to his music. It was just as a part of this whole process.
0: So you like that. So then obviously you enjoy to play at the festival devoted to Frank Zappa, of course.
1: Of course. It's kind of like a dream come true to finally play on this stage. Yeah.
0: I have one more question. I read in your bio that you are not only a performer on stage, not only a composer, but you are also sound engineer. So my question is there a focus in in one of these activities? So would you say, well, primarily I'm a composer, but I also perform, or I'm a performer and sometimes I do a composition, or I'm more, you know, in conducting other thing and do mixing and stuff like that? Or does that all belong together for you?
1: It all belongs together. You know, I have music in my head and my goal is to just take it out, like get it out as close as possible to what I'm hearing. And to do that, you need to know composition, you need to know arrangement, you need to know production, you need to know how to perform on your instrument, you need to know how to write to other players. And of course, you also need to know audio engineering, because nowadays when you record, like in the last 100 years, it's a very important part of it, because it's really affecting how the music comes out on a record, right? And it also helps live, although I don't do live sound, I only do it in the studio. It's all one big process, just making music.
0: So I thought that this would be my last question, but one question comes into my mind. Yeah, I have seen, yeah, in many of your performances, you appear with a suit of an astronaut. Yeah. So what is the story behind that?
1: I'm an astronaut. No, you hear the music and it's making perfect sense, right? Because it's very spacey. It's like prog and fusion and stuff like that. And that's like already halfway there. But the themes themselves, we have tunes like Somewhere in This Universe, Somebody Hits a Drum, which is the name of my last album. I Believe in Astronauts, The Discovery of Phoebe, Kuiper Belt, Gravitational Lensing. It only makes sense that we are going to perform that with astronaut suits. And I think it also helps the audience get the music, the idea behind it.
0: So that sounds to me actually that you're interested in science as well, not only in music. Is that right? Because I'm a chemist, so you're interested in science as well.
1: Yeah, to a degree. I mean, I'm also an engineer, an IT engineer, a software engineer. So I have some technical background, although I suck at math and I sucked at physics. I failed physics, but that's all right. I mean, I found my way anyway. So, yeah, I'm interested in science. Sometimes I like to read about space exploration and all the great discoveries that they make, especially nowadays with the new telescopes. So it's always been sort of a fascination of mine. But in the end, it's really coming from the music. I'm not like a big Trekkie or anything like that.
0: I promised you not to do it excessively long. So for that reason, I would like to say thank you for taking your time. And it's already a tradition, the last word for my interview partners. Is there anything else absolutely free which you would like to say to the people listening to the radio right now? Your message to the people out there?
1: Yeah, two messages. First, we have a whole year ahead of us of tours. So this is an Austrian radio, right? So come to our show in Vienna, in the Reigen. It's called Vienna Prog Night. It's going to happen on the 13th of June 2026, almost a year from now. It's going to be four amazing bands, and we would be really happy to see you. And the other thing is, go vegan.
0: Thank you very much.
1: Thank you.
0: Ein Interview mit Yuval Ron. 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Bis zum nächsten Mal bei Music Across.
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1: Alles ist schicker. Yeah, I used to have peace, serenity, teaching divinity. Break bread, sipping the blood, eating with enemies. Blind, pearl on my mind, thinking we finna be. This, that, and the third, boy that I learned. Tables turn, Billie Holiday burned down to play when my nerves drown my focus away. Swerving in the locomotive, far from my hopes and motives.

paging codes. Patience grown thin, homesick, and haven't been home since. Fuck a rapper, I'm an actor in a film called. Leave me the fuck alone till I find a real job. Busting chrome grills off at these soft-hearted breakbeats, bouncing with 808s and gray ink. Blue heart, red skies, true art died in the heart of my mind. Kept trying to fulfill this blank script with realness, even if it killed

I fumble and folded that on the letter, said dead men walking don't dream. You taped yours and you told me I could rent it. Thought it was invented for my view and pleasure. Human error, the imprintings turned teacher. Preacher turned God, couldn't reach her. Just the facade, the main feature. Modified for blogs, podcasts, past. High definition, she laughed past the message. Now I'm guessing that the joke's on me, cause I'm the only one threatened. The wretched by the window sketching. Pencil mural of the method, don't sweat it. Techniques turning, burning incense. Listening to Billy burn my intent. Definitive days that turn my nights to fiction. 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Cause I couldn't keep a lid on my life. 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

0: I need to turn my life around. 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I need to call my mom. I need to have a girlfriend. Just be real, confident. Isn't that what women are attracted to?
1: Oh, yeah.
2: Just fix it, sir.

To the garden, the world. To the garden, the world. Anew, ascending. Potent mates, daughters, sons, preluding the love, the life of their bodies, meaning and being. Curious here, behold my resurrection after slumber. The revolving cycles in their wide sweep having brought me again, amorous, mature, all beautiful to me, all wondrous, my limbs and the quivering fire that ever plays through them, for reasons most wondrous, existing, I peer and penetrate still, content with the present, content with the past. By my side or back of me, Eve following, or in front, and I following her just the same.

0: Thanks, come, let's just go.
1: Give me your phone, lad.
2: Oh, what, man? My mom gave me this baby for
1: Christmas. Hey, motherfucker, I said give me the motherfucking black devil, lad.
0: Just give him your phone.
1: That's it. That's it. Run.
0: Come on, babe, let's just go.
3: I'm just still standing here, bro.
0: Babe, come on, let's just go.